0: Jetstar passengers will soon face an extra charge to guarantee the use of overhead cabin lockers. From February, customers who pay the fee will get priority access to the compartment. The budget carrier will also reduce their carry-on allowance to a single item, but the bag's weight is being lifted to 10 kilograms. Flight expert Daniel Sybaris believes the rules will benefit customers.
1: Many passengers already fit a lot of their stuff just into these backpacks if they're travelling on very short trip, or if they're going on longer trips, they usually purchase a checked bag anyway, leaving only a backpack for them to carry on board.
0: Broadcaster Alan Jones is in a Sydney court for the third day of his lengthy indecent assault and sexual touching trial, and part of a SpaceX rocket is expected to slam into the moon in the coming hours, with the impact likely to be visible from Earth. Sport. Checking sport, the Panthers are backing dumped 5'8 Blaise Talangi to fight his way back to NRL level. The 21-year-old was relegated to New South Wales Cup duties last week due to defensive issues. Ali Brigginshaw has lost half of the remaining games of her farewell season in the NRLW. She's been banned for 3 matches over a dangerous throw, and the Wallabies have been training in temperatures exceeding 35 degrees in Osaka ahead of Saturday night's test against Japan. That is the very latest. I'm Sasha Foote.
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3: Hello, I'm Lachlan Gray. The Federal Education Minister admits there is a need to overhaul the maths curriculum in Australia. The latest NAPLAN results show 1 in 3 students isn't meeting benchmarks across numeracy, literacy and writing. 1.2 million students across years 3, 5, 7 and 9 took part in the annual testing. Jason Clare says mathematics is often a difficult subject to teach.
4: The work that we're doing to fix the maths curriculum is important. I think that's underlined by the results today. And the changes to the maths curriculum for the first 3 years of school will be presented to education ministers when we meet in October.
3: Advocates are calling on greater awareness and understanding for women's safety during National Homelessness Week. The Women's Community Shelters Network has assisted more than 10,000 since its inception. Chief Executive Annabel Daniel says they're helping around 300 women every night.
5: We're always aiming to open new shelters and new housing to help them. Regrettably, you know, we do have to say no to people because every time we raise awareness about domestic and family violence, more people put up their hands for help.
3: There are more changes ahead for the BOM website. The organisation came under fire after a botched $96 million upgrade that left the site difficult to use and many people unprepared for serious weather events. Chief Executive Dr. Stuart Minchin hopes people will be happy with the upcoming updates.
6: In the September update, which is upcoming, we're planning on upgrading the look and feel of the radar to bring it closer to the look and feel of what the people were used to on the old website.
3: The Consumer Watchdog is launching an inquiry into regional mobile coverage across the country. The ACCC says the 12-month-long investigation will also look at whether regulating wholesale access to some mobile services could improve consumer outcomes. The federal government will cut the cost of installing solar panels by around 20% for businesses, schools and manufacturers. Labor is expanding the small-scale renewable energy scheme by raising the size limit for eligible solar systems. The government says while residential take-up of the program has been high, commercial installations have lagged behind. Also making news, the Invasive Species Council is calling on a $200 million commitment from the government to boost the capacity of species to survive and recover from disease outbreaks. Checking sport, Isaac Tungo will return to the starting side for the Panthers in their battle with the Warriors on Friday night. Young gun centre Casey McLean will miss the top three battle in Auckland with a hand injury. The Wallabies have been sweltering in 35-degree conditions in Japan ahead of their first test under Les Kiss on Saturday night. And under pressure, FIFA boss Gianni Infantino is being accused of blackmailing his former vice president by withholding prize money from his nation, Jordan. That's the latest. I'm Lachlan Gray.
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3: Hello, I'm Lachlan Gray. The High Court has overturned the reduced prison sentence given to the young man who murdered Brisbane woman Emma Lovell. Lovell was fatally stabbed by teenage intruders at her North Lakes home on Boxing Day in 2022. Her killer sentenced to 14 years in prison, with the Court of Appeal reducing his required time to 60%. Budget airline Jetstar has announced a shake-up to its carry-on rules, charging passengers up to $52 to use overhead storage. Under the changes, standard tickets will only cover a single personal item that fits under the seat in front. Flight Centre Chief Executive Graham Turner says Australia's airline market leaves passengers with limited options.
4: Domestically, we basically have a duopoly, as we know, between Qantas, Jetstar and Virgin. So it'll be interesting to see how people react to this, because it is an extra charge.
3: Federal police believe arsonists targeted a defence manufacturer over its links to an arms program used by Israel. Anarchist extremists have been identified as prime suspects in the attack on Lovett Technologies, which is being treated as terrorism. Counter-terrorism expert Dr. Josh Roos says investigators are also probing the group's wider support network.
5: Including people who may have facilitated or assisted. Most likely there will be others involved. They call themselves cell. You know, cells don't usually operate in pure isolation. And there may well be people who were aware of the activities or in some way provided part.
3: New data shows 1 in 3 Australian children aren't meeting benchmarks across numeracy, literacy and writing. That's according to the latest NAPLAN results, which tested 1.2 million students across years 3, 5, 7 and 9. The Royal Commission on Anti-Semitism and Social Cohesion is hearing from experts on radicalisation as it begins its 8th hearing block. The inquiry is focusing on the key drivers of anti-Semitism, including religious, far-right and ideologically motivated extremism. A University of Melbourne study has revealed how vaping becomes a part of the daily routine for users. Senior author Professor Michelle Johnjanellis says participants reported feeling distress and shame about their habit.
6: Definitely need to be doing more to support people to get off these products entirely and live a tobacco and nicotine free life, so that they're not potentially, you know, being so distressed by these products in their everyday life when they can't access them.
0: SWA Sport.
3: Checking sport, the St George Illawarra Dragons have re-signed rising forward Loko Junior Pasifiki Tonga to a long-term extension. The 21-year-old prop will remain in Wollongong until at least the end of the 2029 NRL season. In tennis, Alex de Minaur is currently facing off against fellow Aussie James Duckworth in the second round of the Canadian Open, and the licence for the Giants Super Netball team is set to be taken over by Sports Entertainment Group. That's the latest. I'm Lachlan Gray.
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4: Hello, I'm Jefferson Shaw. The federal government says expanding its rooftop solar program will help reduce power bills for businesses. Labor is broadening the small-scale renewable energy scheme by raising the size limit for eligible solar systems. This will include a 20% installation discount for medium-sized systems on top of warehouses, office buildings, and farm sheds. Energy Minister Chris Bowen claims it'll help Australia meet its net zero targets.
5: This is an opportunity for businesses that are using a lot of electricity to generate a lot of electricity, reducing your own bills and helping the grid more broadly. And this is a good, important step to help us with our continued efforts to reduce emissions.
4: The High Court has overturned the reduced prison sentence given to the man who murdered a Brisbane woman on Boxing Day in 2022. Emma Lovell was fatally stabbed by teenage intruders at her North Lakes home. Her killer was sentenced to 14 years in prison, the Court of Appeal reducing his required time to 60%. The High Court today found the Court of Appeal should not have interfered. The Bureau of Meteorology website is set to undergo more upgrades. The changes, due to be rolled out in September, will make the radar feature look and feel more similar to the old website. It comes after the organisation faced heavy scrutiny for changing the radar as part of a $96 million upgrade. Kmart has sold out of its $89 smart glasses across the country as privacy experts warn of a surge in covert public filming. The cheap camera-equipped eyewear offers a budget rival to Meta's Ray-Bans, raising fears people are being recorded without their consent. Senator Matt Canavan says our regulations are failing to keep up.
6: For the average person, this does raise serious concerns, of course. And, you know, this technology's out there. They're not going to be able to stop it. What we need to do is make sure our laws are up to date to deal with it.
4: More than a million people have already completed their census online, a week out from the official census night. It's compulsory for all Australians to lodge their form on Tuesday, the 11th of August. Those who haven't received a letter in the mail are being urged to visit the census website. And Jetstar passengers will only be allowed one carry-on item on flights from February next year. The airline will also start charging customers for priority access to the overhead storage.
0: Sport.
4: Checking sport, Matt King will depart Clubland with a blessing of the Sydney Roosters at the end of the season. King will take up the role of New South Wales State of Origin coach next year, having served as an assistant at the Roosters for the past 10 seasons. FIFA President Gianni Infantino has called an executive meeting of football's governing bodies amid the fallout from his failed plan to privatise the World Cup, and the one-point slam will return to the Australian Open next year with another $1 million on offer for amateur and professional players. That's the latest. I'm Jefferson Shaw.
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2: 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We will be doing 25 hours for 25 years. 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
3: Hello, I'm Jevison Shaw. The Albanese government says commercial solar panels are the missing middle of Australia's energy transition. Labor is expanding the small-scale renewable energy scheme to include solar systems up to 1 megawatt. Installation costs will also be slashed by 20% to get more panels on top of businesses, farm sheds and warehouses. Energy Minister Chris Bowen has told the National Press Club the change will help reduce power bills.
4: But you may also have noticed that many warehouses and factory roofs are devoid of solar panels or only have panels on a fairly small percentage of their roof space. This is the missing middle, that is mid-scale solar.
3: Maths results are going backwards for young students while older children are falling behind on reading and writing. Year 3 students performed at the lowest level in mathematics since 2023. Australian Curriculum and Reporting Authority Chief Executive Stephen Gneal says it was a different story for the older students.
5: A decline in the average reading scores for 5, 7 and 9 since last year, and some more of those students needing additional support. So I think it's continuing the focus that we've had, making sure that our kids are really set up for success with those foundational skills of literacy and numeracy.
3: A Western Sydney man has been charged with importing items bearing Nazi symbols and making a Nazi salute in public. Border Force officers say they intercepted a package described as kitchen utensils, which was found to contain knuckle dusters branded with symbols. Federal police say they also found a photo of the 41-year-old depicting him making a Nazi salute at a museum. Jetstar passengers will soon face an extra charge to guarantee the use of overhead cabin lockers. From February, customers who pay the fee will get priority access to the compartment. The budget carrier will also reduce their carry-on allowance to a single item, but the bag's weight is being lifted to 10 kilograms. Flight expert Daniel Skibaris believes the rules will benefit customers.
6: Many passengers already fit a lot of their stuff just into these backpacks if they're travelling on a very short trip. Or if they're going on longer trips, they usually purchase a checked bag anyway, leaving only a backpack for them to carry on board.
3: And the federal government has unveiled draft legislation to close unintended consequences of its tax changes. Widows and divorcees face losing access to capital gains and negative gearing under the original overhaul. Checking sport, under pressure, Broncos coach Michael Maguire is backing youth over experience for Saturday's Battle of Brisbane with the Dolphins. Tom Duffy has been preferred at halfback over veteran Ben Hunt, with Adam Reynolds unavailable following a concussion. Recently retired English cricket captain Ben Stokes has expressed his desire to one day become coach, and Super Netball players have been granted improved pay and conditions as part of a new agreement with Netball Australia. That's the latest. I'm Jevison Shaw.
0: 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The difference is the music.
7: This thing right here is letting all the ladies know what guys talk about. 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
3: Hello, I'm Jefferson Shaw. The opposition has accused the federal government of being divided over its immigration policy. Home Affairs Minister Tony Burke has postponed tomorrow's appearance.

0: appearance at the National Press Club, where he was set to announce migration cuts. Labor says it's been unable to finalise elements of the speech in time for the address, but Deputy Liberal Leader Jane Hume claims the government can't agree on the issue.
1: Labor, all at sea on what their migration policy should be. They simply cannot agree and are divided on the size and the scale and the substance of what their immigration policy should look like.
0: The High Court has overturned a reduced prison sentence handed to Emma Lovell's killer. The 41-year-old mother was fatally stabbed during a burglary at their North Lakes home on Boxing Day in 2022. Emma's husband Lee says it's validation her life did matter, but it's still not adequate.
2: Yeah, I still never understand why it's like a, you know, it's a given thing to get 70% and not you have to like earn that, if that makes sense, you know. So, but I suppose like now I just have to sort of make peace with that decision and sort of try and move on a bit, really. So, yeah.
0: The latest round of NAPLAN testing has revealed a drop in numeracy results for Year 3 students in Australia. Average reading scores were also down for Years 5, 7 and 9. However, numeracy levels for the older students have improved. Australian farmers are on high alert, with more than 100 cases of H5 bird flu now detected nationwide. While there are no current confirmed cases in commercial operations, an outbreak would put immediate pressure on the nation's agricultural supply chain. Farmer Scott Young says shoppers should stick to their normal buying habits.
3: One of the things to remember is to not panic, to go out there and buy every egg off the shelf. If we continue to purchase as we do, then hopefully we'll be able to manage through it. There may be a reduced supply at some stage.
0: The federal government will cut the cost of installing solar panels by around 20% for businesses, schools and manufacturers. Labor is expanding the small-scale renewable energy scheme by raising the size limit for eligible solar systems. The government says while residential take-up of the program has been high, commercial installations have lagged behind. And the federal government says AI data centers will still be required to underwrite their own power, even if the policy is opposed by some jurisdictions. Sport. Checking sport, Roosters coach Trent Robinson is adamant his side has moved on from its 70-point hammering of the Cowboys. They'll take on the Bulldogs on Friday night, looking to keep their minor premiership hopes alive. The Wallabies have been training in temperatures exceeding 35 degrees in Osaka ahead of Saturday night's test against Japan. Alex de Minaur has defeated James Duckworth in the second round of the Canadian Open, and recently retired English cricket captain Ben Stokes has expressed his desire to one day become coach. That's the latest. I'm Jefferson Shaw.
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2: Hi there, it's Station Officer Brett Johnson from Castle Hill Fire Station, your local firey. Today we are speaking about a wonderful organisation called Live, Learn, Survive. They're teaching kids about water safety, fire safety and being life ready. Some of the program objectives have to deal with empowering children with the skills and confidence to survive high impact events such as fire, water or first aid emergencies. Building a generation of resilient, safety-smart young leaders who can help themselves and others at home, school, and in their communities. They also deliver a wide impact by reducing preventable injuries and deaths through education that is taken home and shared. The community in Western Sydney is culturally and linguistically diverse, with English often a second language. Amongst the Sydney population, 37% speak a language other than English. In areas of Western Sydney, 71% of people speak a language other than English at home, and more than 50% of the population were born overseas. And as a result, many have limited knowledge of the safety risks associated with living in Australia. Live, Learn, Survive has programs associated with teaching children, in particular in Western Sydney, about these precautions. Please go to livelearnsurvive.com.au for more information. Thanks for listening, and as always, be safe out there.
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3: Hello, I'm Jefferson Shaw. The federal government is denying it's divided over immigration policy, despite the Home Affairs Minister postponing a key address. Tony Burke has delayed a speech to the National Press Club, where he was set to unveil migration cuts. The opposition argues Labor is unable to agree on the issue, but Deputy Prime Minister Richard Marles maintains Labor is united and the speech will be rescheduled.
4: We've done a significant job in reducing immigration to the country, and Tony Burke will be detailing where the government is at the earliest opportunity at the National Press Club.
3: The federal government says AI data centres will still be required to underwrite their own power, despite opposition from Queensland and the Northern Territory. Labor will force data centres to produce their own renewable energy to help reduce pressure on the grid, despite rejection by the Queensland and NT governments. The Commonwealth

0: says it will proceed. The Federal Education Minister admits there's a need to overhaul the maths curriculum in Australia. The latest NAPLAN results show one in three students isn't meeting benchmarks across numeracy, literacy and writing. 1.2 million students across years 3, 5, 7 and 9 took part in the annual testing. Jason Clare says mathematics is often a difficult subject to teach.
1: The work that we're doing to fix the maths curriculum is important. I think that's underlined by the results today. And the changes to the maths curriculum for the first 3 years of school will be presented to education ministers when we meet in October.
0: A Western Sydney woman has now been charged with more than 60 offences, accused of sending a series of threatening letters. Police allege the 36-year-old targeted politicians, media outlets, government agencies and a place of worship at Lakemba. The allegations include dozens of stalking and intimidation offences, as well as fraud charges. Budget airline Jetstar has announced a shake-up to its carry-on rules, charging passengers up to $52 to use overhead storage. Under the changes, standard tickets will only cover a single personal item that fits under the seat in front. Flight Centre Chief Executive Graham Turner says Australia's airline market leaves passengers with limited options.
2: Domestically, we basically have a duopoly, as we know, between Qantas, Jetstar and Virgin, so it'll be interesting to see how people react to this because it is an extra charge.
0: Checking sport, the Rabbitohs will welcome back three of their stars for Saturday night's battle with the Eels. Cameron Murray, David Fifita and Tarlis Duncan are returning to help Souths consolidate their place in the top eight. Warriors prop Jackson Ford has re-signed with the club until the end of the 2029 season. And Aussie batsman Mitchell Marsh has smashed 76 off just 37 balls to lead Sunrisers Leeds to a 37-run win over London Spirit in the 100 competition. That's the latest. I'm Jefferson Sure.
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11: 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Just after four, school zones have been switched off. Roads-wise, it's fairly slow going between Auburn and Blacktown on the M4 and just the usual sticky spots around Revesby on the M5. Otherwise, I'm not seeing anything else at this stage. Weather-wise, look, it's a copy and paste from today to tomorrow. We may be looking for a bit of the wet stuff on Sunday. Let's kick the show off with Madison Avenue for your Drive Home with Lyndon on SWR 99.9. 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

0: Martin Garrix for your drive home with Lyndon. What's 199.9? The difference is the music. I heard today that dozens of taxpayer-funded fuel tankers are currently stranded off the Australian coast because local onshore storage capacities, they're completely full. Now look, these vessels, they're carrying diesel and they're forced to anchor offshore for months whilst waiting to land their storage tanks and for the fuel to become available. Now the gridlock, it's costing taxpayers thousands of dollars every single day. Now the backlog, it's tied to government-fueled strategies, part of a broader $7.5 billion initiative that's bought shipments faster than domestic terminals and infrastructure could process or store them. Surprise, surprise, how much thought went into getting more fuel over to our land. And where do we store it? 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Just around the corner, REM, for your drive home with Lyndon on Swine 99.9, Sydney's West.
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7: Hello, I'm Jefferson Shaw. The federal government is denying it's divided over immigration policy, despite the Home Affairs Minister postponing a key address. Tony Burke has delayed a speech to the National Press Club, where he was set to unveil migration cuts. The opposition argues Labor is unable to agree on the issue, but Deputy Prime Minister Richard Marles maintains Labor is united and the speech will be rescheduled.
8: We've done a significant job in reducing immigration to the country, and Tony Burke will be detailing where the government is at the earliest opportunity at the National Press Club.
7: The federal government says AI data centres will still be required to underwrite their own power, despite opposition from Queensland and the Northern Territory. Labor will force data centres to produce their own renewable energy to help reduce pressure on the grid. Despite rejection by the Queensland and NT governments, the Commonwealth says it will proceed. The Federal Education Minister admits there's a need to overhaul the maths curriculum in Australia. The latest NAPLAN results show one in three students isn't meeting benchmarks across numeracy, literacy and writing. 1.2 million students across years 3, 5, 7 and 9 took part in the annual testing. Jason Clare says mathematics is often a difficult subject to teach.
9: The work that we're doing to fix the maths curriculum is important. I think that's underlined by the results today. And the changes to the maths curriculum for the first 3 years of school will be presented to education ministers when we meet in October.
7: A Western Sydney woman has now been charged with more than 60 offences, accused of sending a series of threatening letters. Police allege the 36-year-old targeted politicians, media outlets, government agencies and a place of worship at La Kemba. The allegations include dozens of stalking and intimidation offences, as well as fraud charges. Budget airline Jetstar has announced a shake-up to its carry-on rules, charging passengers up to $52 to use overhead storage. Under the changes, standard tickets will only cover a single personal item that fits under the seat in front. Flight Centre Chief Executive Graham Turner says Australia's airline market leaves passengers with limited options.
10: Domestically, we basically have a duopoly, as we know, between Qantas, Jetstar and Virgin, so it'll be interesting to see how people react to this because it is an extra charge.
4: SWA Sport.
7: Checking sport, the Rabbitohs will welcome back three of their stars for Saturday night's battle with the Eels. Cameron Murray, David Fifita and Tarlis Duncan are returning to help Souths consolidate their place in the top eight. Warriors prop Jackson Ford has re-signed with the club until the end of the 2029 season. And Aussie batsman Mitchell Marsh has smashed 76 off just 37 balls to lead Sunrisers Leeds to a 37-run win over London Spirit in the 100 competition. That's the latest. I'm Jefferson Schultz. Sure.
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0: Good old Farnsie. If you drive home with Lyndon on Swan 99.9, the difference is the music. Ukraine's President Volodymyr Zelensky has gone and shared a video on social media of a drone hunting down a man in southern Ukraine, saying it showed an instance of Russian safari attack against civilians. Now, this bloke, he's a street vendor. He was on just a local corner, and he moved away from the drone hovering above before it chased him as he runs around his white van. Now, eventually, the drone, it swooped down and just it exploded on impact. If you get the chance to check it out on the socials, do it. It's pretty alarming. The man escaped with multiple shrapnel wounds, concussion and trauma. Oh, I tell you something, personally, I'm feeling blessed to be able to live in Australia right here, right now. Just around the corner, Olivia Rodrigo. For your drive home with Lyndon, on Swan 99.9, Sydney's West.
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2: Hello, I'm Jefferson Shaw. The federal government says AI data centres will still be required to underwrite their own power, even if the policy is opposed by some jurisdictions. Labor will force data centres to produce their own renewable energy to help reduce pressure on the grid. The Queensland and Northern Territory governments say they'll both reject the mandates. But Energy Minister Chris Bowen has told the National Press Club the Commonwealth will proceed regardless.
3: We'll engage in our

0: is. The clearest one is obviously Commonwealth legislation. We said we're going down that road. Constitution's pretty clear about any conflict between Commonwealth legislation and state legislation, which legislation provides.
1: Australia's High Court has sided with a Queensland government appeal deciding to throw out a reduced jail sentence for the teenager convicted of murdering mother Emma Lovell. The Queensland Court of Appeal initially reduced the time to be served before release to 60%, but today that was overruled. Queensland Premier David Crisafulli says they promised Emma's husband Lee they would honour her legacy.
2: We do everything we could in a broken system to try to bring some form of justice. And whilst today still falls so far short of where anyone would like to see, it is in some very, very small way a bit of justice.
1: The New South Wales government has now formally accepted all the recommendations made to it by the inquest into the Bondi Junction stabbing attack. 11 of the recommendations have been backed in full, with 2 supported in principle. The changes include the commitment to a health-led response to mental health, boosting mental health support pathways, and promoting Escape Hide Tell with a public safety campaign. A free training program for GPs and other health professionals is being introduced to help them strengthen interactions with men. Data shows more than half of Australian males have left a healthcare practitioner because they didn't feel comfortable. Movember's Ben Rogers says many men struggle to reach out for support.
3: We know that men are dying 4 years younger than women from preventative causes. Around 2 in 5 men are dying prematurely before the age of 75. And suicide is the top few reasons for these deaths.
1: Also making news, Jetstar will start charging passengers to use its overhead storage on flights from February, with standard tickets to only include a carry-on bag which fits under the seat in front.
4: Swat Sport.
1: Checking sports, Seagulls players believe the next 5 weeks will see what they're made out of. Manly is walking the NRL finals tightrope after losing 4 games in a row. A number of athletes have disappeared after competing in the Commonwealth Games in Glasgow, failing to return home with the rest of their teams. Among those missing are 4 members of the Ugandan boxing squad, with reports they're seeking asylum in Scotland. And Aussie tennis stars Alex de Minaur and Talia Gibson have qualified for the next round of the Canada Open. That's the latest. I'm Jefferson Shaw.
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11: 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The Blacktown City Council, they're giving away 2 free plants. It's happening tomorrow between 9 and 1 p.m. All you need to do is head on down to the Blacktown City Council showground to pick up your 2 free plants. 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

0: Michael Jackson for your drive home with Lyndon. On Swan 89.9, the difference is the music. The Bureau of Meteorology are currently facing an independent review less than a year after the disastrous launch of its new website. Now, the National Weather Service, it's been subject of intense public scrutiny since October last year when it launched that new, apparently long-awaited $96 million website upgrade. Now, it's part of a sweeping technology upgrade, and it's all in relation to COVID, you know, not getting that real-time weather. Now, yesterday, the Bureau announced an independent review. It's been commissioned by the Environment Minister's Department. Whilst not specifically naming the website, the Bureau has come out and said the review is apparently going to help inform their future organisational strategy. Why upgrade the website? It was an awesome website as it was. I don't feel that we're getting real-time weather updates. I don't know, if it's not broken, don't fix it. Just my personal opinion. Just around the corner, Grinspoon for your drive home with Lyndon on Swan 89.9, Sydney's West.
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5: Hello, I'm Jefferson Shaw. The federal government says AI data centres will still be required to underwrite their own power, even if the policy is opposed by some jurisdictions. Labor will force data centres to produce their own renewable energy to help reduce pressure on the grid. The Queensland and Northern Territory governments say they'll both reject the mandates. But Energy Minister Chris Bowen has told the National Press Club the Commonwealth will proceed regardless.
6: We'll engage in our levers. The clearest one is obviously Commonwealth legislation. We said we're going down that road. Constitution's pretty clear about any conflict between Commonwealth legislation and state legislation, which legislation provides.
5: Australia's High Court has sided with a Queensland government appeal deciding to throw out a reduced jail sentence for the teenager convicted of murdering mother Emma Lovell. The Queensland Court of Appeal initially reduced the time to be served before release to 60%, but today that was overruled. Queensland Premier David Crisafulli says they promised Emma's husband Lee they would honour her legacy.
7: We do everything we could in a broken system to try to bring some form of justice. And whilst today still falls so far short of where anyone would like to see, it is in some very, very small way a bit of justice.
5: The New South Wales government has now formally accepted all the recommendations made to it by the inquest into the Bondi Junction stabbing attack. 11 of the recommendations have been backed in full, with 2 supported in principle. The changes include the commitment to a health-led response to mental health, boosting mental health support pathways, and promoting Escape Hide Tell with a public safety campaign. A free training program for GPs and other health professionals is being introduced to help them strengthen interactions with men. Data shows more than half of Australian males have left a healthcare practitioner because they didn't feel comfortable. Movember's Ben Rogers says many men struggle to reach out for support.
8: We know that men are dying 4 years younger than women from preventative causes. Around 2 in 5 men are dying prematurely before the age of 75. And suicide is the top few reasons for these deaths.
5: Also making news, Jetstar will start charging passengers to use its overhead storage on flights from February, with standard tickets to only include a carry-on bag which fits under the seat in front.
3: Swar Sport.
5: Checking sports, Seagulls players believe the next 5 weeks will see what they're made out of. Manly is walking the NRL finals tightrope after losing 4 games in a row. A number of athletes have disappeared after competing in the Commonwealth Games in Glasgow, failing to return home with the rest of their teams. Among those missing are 4 members of the Ugandan boxing squad, with reports they're seeking asylum in Scotland. And Aussie tennis stars Alex de Minaur and Talia Gibson have qualified for the next round of the Canada Open. That's the latest. I'm Jefferson Shaw.
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0: Killing Heidi for your drive home with Lyndon on Swan 89.9. The difference is the music. Coming up after Drive, John Jr. from 8 p.m. Retro Rewind. The Voice of Vietnam is going to kick in from 10. Fifey back in the hot seat 6 a.m. tomorrow. I'll drive in at 4. Weather-wise, pretty much of a copy and paste from today to tomorrow. We will be looking for a bit of the wet stuff on Sunday. Enjoy your evening. 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Around the corner, Olivia Dean. 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
4: Hello, I'm Jefferson Shaw. The opposition says the federal government's solar rebate changes risks overloading the power grid. Labor is expanding the small-scale renewable energy scheme to include solar systems up to 1 megawatt. Installation costs will also be reduced in a bid to get more panels onto the roofs of businesses, farm sheds and warehouses. Shadow Energy Minister Dan Tehan says more detail is required.
5: We're already seeing large-scale solar farms being curtailed at record amounts, so i.e. they're putting so much solar into the system that the energy market operator is having to say, sorry, we can't handle that amount.
4: A 36-year-old woman is facing 62 charges over an alleged campaign of abusive mail sent to government and media agencies, as well as a place of worship at Lakemba. Police say she framed an innocent person while mailing death threats to politicians and local organisations. The woman from Sydney's northwest has been refused bail. One Nation claims the Home Affairs Minister has postponed a key speech because Labor doesn't want to reduce migration. Tony Burke has delayed an appearance in the National Press Club, claiming key elements of the address haven't been

0: finalised. The speech had been expected to include sweeping cuts to migration, but One Nation leader Pauline Hanson has taken to social media to claim this was never the plan.
1: Something's rotten with this Labor government. Tony Burke was meant to give a big speech about cutting migration this week, but he cancelled it. Why? Because his cabinet doesn't want to cut a thing. Now Burke is fighting his own cabinet, the unions, and the Greens.
0: Queensland is vowing to stop students from falling through the cracks following alarming NAPLAN results. The latest testing shows Queensland students are lagging behind the national average in literacy and numeracy. Education Minister John Paul Lanbrook says his government will ensure funding is being spent in areas which directly improve education.
2: What I have been doing since I've been the minister for 20 months now is to have teachers tell us in opposition the things that will stopping them from doing, focusing on literacy and numeracy, behaviour issues, occupational violence, bullying issues.
0: And the Western Australian government is providing grants to help community organisations and wildlife groups prepare for the spread of the H5 bird flu. Checking sport, the Rabbitohs believe they can still give the premiership a shake even without Latrell Mitchell. The South Star could miss the rest of the season with a nerve-related issue. Aussie batsman Mitchell Marsh has smashed 76 off just 37 balls to lead Sunrisers Leeds to a 37-run win over London Spirit in the 100 competition. And controversy has broken out in the Women's Tour de France with riders facing allegations of gaining advantage through the use of padded bras. The garment's banned as it assists with aerodynamics. That's the latest. I'm Jefferson Shaw.
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4: The difference is the music.
5: Kia ora, bula, g'day, namaste. You are on Swa. I've turned my microphone on this time. It's amazing how much that takes the wind out of your sails when you forget to do that. John Jr. here, fresh off the Jetstar from New Zealand, keeping you company on your Wednesday evening commute, wherever you're going, home, to the gym, wherever. I'll keep the wind in your sails. How about that? Stunning full moon over the weekend. Some nice moon spotting. A few more unusual people knocking about Western Sydney. It's hard to deny a correlation, isn't there? But hey, if you are a weirdo, you're in the right place. And we'll enjoy some 1814 together. Seen a few garage parties. This one, it's Picture on the Wall.

That is Living Life, the Rubens. You are on SWA, Sydney's West, where the difference is the music. One of our loyal listeners here at John Jr. on your Wednesday nights is having a birthday today. So Ty, I decided we'll spin some tracks for the birthday. Birthday boy, loyal listener. And if you're driving home, I know you'll probably like the song anyway. It's JoJo, it's Leave. Yeah.

Zara Larson, you are on Soir. John Jr. here, keeping you company on your drive home, drive out, wherever you are, wherever you be. Hopefully it's treating you well. I love to share my thoughts with you. This week, I've been back on the back on foot on the old 10-toe express. The old car's not doing too well at the moment. Shout out to the pink slips going on around the place. And the one thing I've been thinking about this week, traffic lights. I've come across a few. Traffic lights have made us fail to look both ways before we cross the street. I've been keeping an eye on it. the new monitor, new crossing monitor over here. Think about it though. When was the last time that you stopped and looked both ways when that light went green? The little green walking man popped up. It's amazing how much trust that we put into traffic lights and people obeying the laws of traffic lights to prevent ourselves from dying. It's astonishing. Keep an eye out for it. Next time you're sitting at a crossing and you see someone crossing in front of you, see if they stop to look. Because it only takes, takes one idiot, doesn't it? Right now, we cross over to Alicia Cara, a name that I'd usually turn my nose up at, to be fair. But Elton John handpicked her to cover this song. When a bunch of artists got together for the 2018 tribute album, Elton John personally handpicked and invited her to participate in the project, and she came back with this song here. A cover of one of his greatest hits, you might already recognize it. So I guess that's why they call it the blues. It's Soir. Look both ways.

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That is Frank Ocean and Bad Religion. His unique style of music always tends to encapture his audience, doesn't it? This next artist here was on the receiving end of a prank from a fan at a concert recently. She had a giant inflatable water bottle. It was a stunt. She had a plan. It was crowd surfing in a giant blow-up water bottle. Don't know what that was about, but here we are. She got into the bottle and made her way out into the mosh pit. But when she asked the crowd to return her, to turn the tide and roll her back to the stage, instead, they left her out there. This is Katy Perry. She appeared to switch between laughing and pointing towards the straw, which was on the stage, and pleading fans to change direction as she became increasingly distant from the stage. And, I guess it just goes to show, as one person put it, a rich person is at the mercy of common folk if they choose to work together. And here we are. She did make it back eventually. Old Katy Perry. Y'all know what it is. Katy Perry. She's safe back on stage. Here she is now with Juicy J at Star Course. Swah.

Evanescence. This is Swah. You are with John Jr., best in the West. Hopefully enjoying the tune so far tonight. The United States. The USA has had some ripper embarrassing moments this year. Let's not forget in April, you may remember us talking about how several Australian flags were hung at the White House for King Charles's visit because the Union Jack made someone think that they were the British flag, which at least does go to show that Americans are starting to acknowledge that there are some other countries out there in the world. So we're slowly getting somewhere, America. But a United States government map of Africa mislabeled every country during a State Department presentation. So they're at a global conference taking place in Brazil. This has AI slop written all over it. The AIDS 2026 conference. Don't invite me to that. In Rio de Janeiro, they had a map displayed. The US government had come along with their map. They put it up there. Every single country was wrong. It didn't even label it as another country. It just kind of made the shape and slapped it on the continent of Africa somewhere. Thanks, OpenAI. Nigeria, they were labeled somewhere in the Sahara Desert. Mozambique, which is in southeastern Africa, they were relocated to the Horn of Africa somewhere. I think that looks to be about Ethiopia, I think. White Ivory Coast in West Africa was placed on the other side of the continent. Someone is getting fired, let me tell you. While we sit here as entertained as ever, watching America do it all again. What better place than the AIDS conference? Can't answer that one myself. Let's cross over to the Bangles. It's Manic Monday. This is your live and local Swah. It's 20 away from 7.

0: That is Maroon 5 and Payphone. You are on Swah. If you love listening to tunes rather than listening to the news, then stay tuned here. Coming up across the top of the hour, we'll just be playing some tunes. You don't have to get panicked and alarmed while listening to this station. Also, on the other side of this quick little ad break, we've got some MGK and some other good bangers up lined up for you as well. An Italian man asked me for the time at the train station the other day. I was in central Sydney. I checked my watch and I said to him, "Oh, it's about 11:45. He said, "No, it's not. I'm sure it's only about 11:45. I thought, "Well, why'd you ask me for the time if you're going to argue with me?" Sheesh. Anyway, after he walked away, I remembered that I hadn't worn my watch since I was in Auckland. So he was right. I was on New Zealand time, which makes me realise, no wonder I wanted to tell him to cook the man some frickin' eggs.
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This is Swa. Coming up to 7 o'clock. You're with John Jr. You keep appearing in my dreams. Well, kia ora, kia ora. Keeping you company for the next hour. Wherever you be, hopefully it's treating you well. Big shout out to Diana, Jay, Christian, who are all tuned in. Let me know they have done so. If you are listening, head to swa909.com.au. Find my page there. You'll find John Jr. on Swa. Send us an email. And of course, maybe chuck in a request while you're there as well. Let's keep the tunes going. Feeling a bit of electronic, to be honest. So let's go for it. It's If We Ever. Up next is the Departure Lounge. Right now is High Contrast. It's Swa.

0: That is Emily Sande. You are on SWA just for 7 o'clock. You are with John Jr. Kia ora, kia ora.
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0: Welcome along to the Departure Lounge, where we look at updates from around the aviation world. We cross over now to Florida, where a 21-year-old flight instructor, he was out on a training flight just this morning, actually, American time, in his light little aircraft, and he managed to safely land a small aircraft on a busy Florida interstate highway. After reporting engine trouble and oil fumes in the cockpit, he was on approach to an international airport where he called for help. A few miles out, he established that he wasn't going to quite make it, got oil fumes in the cockpit, and the aircraft landed on Interstate 10, narrowly missing overhead highway signs. You can see in the video, it's by about, got to be a couple of inches there, and traffic. There was a dash cam that caught it, and the truck driver, Eric Jordan, he witnessed the landing and he said, if I hadn't seen that shadow over my truck and slowed down, I imagine he'd be on the side of my cab. Dashcam footage did capture it, gliding beneath a highway sign, only by a few feet before touching down into empty lanes. It's remarkable. I mean, they don't exactly have a rear view mirror to line up a landing on an interstate, do they? And it's not like he could touch down and pop the hazard lights on or blast a horn that doesn't exist and move to the left. Or right, I suppose, in Florida. Generally, as you can imagine, the CAA tells pilots to avoid highways at all costs. I think that goes for jumbos. Probably not as dangerous in a little Cessna or the likes, but if there's a jumbo, they say ditch it in the water. Costs us less lives. Now let's look at the TSA. We call them AVSEC here. TSA, Airport Security, in the States. The gentleman there had a weird one go through over the last couple of days as he was inspecting luggage at Alabama's International Airport earlier this month. He discovered stolen military artifacts, 5 stolen cannonballs rocking about in someone's luggage. Fort Morgan, a historic military base in Alabama, they had recently had a couple of them stolen. The passenger told law enforcement that she had no idea how the cannonballs ended up in her bag. I mean, they've got to be at least, what, 10 kgs each? I don't think cannonballs would be that light, would they? Surely. The Baldwin County's Sheriff's Office, they later determined that the passenger's 17-year-old grandchild stole the cannonballs from a storage area at the military base. You see, personally, I check my luggage 12 times before I get to the airport, just in case I accidentally packed a gun that I don't have. And here these people are rocking up with cannonballs in their luggage. Knowing my luck, this exact family will be in front of me in the line next time I'm running late for a jumbo. How about that?
1: Departure Lounge. Updates from around the aviation world.

That is Kendrick Lamar and Zachary. You are on SWAT, John Junior Hedge, and it is 24 minutes past 7 o'clock. Imposter syndrome. It's an important thing for young people to learn about imposter syndrome, the old fake it till you make it. Once you realise that the bulk of the world is faking it until they make it, you kind of realise that you deserve a stake in the scam. You know, getting stuck in and figuring it out as you go along, it unlocks a world of opportunity. So as long as you can think on the fly, critical thinking, they used to call it, then the old imposter syndrome isn't much of a opponent for yourself. Lady Gaga, she famously booked her early underground club gigs by calling venues herself and pretending to be her own high-powered manager to demand better performance slots. In fact, the earliest reference to Fake It Till You Make It comes from a Simon and Garfunkel song, Faking It. You might know it, released in 68. Simon sings, and I know I'm faking it, I'm not really making it. And if we go back 100 years, in the 1920s, a philosopher, Alfred Adler, developed a therapeutic technique that he called acting as if, asserting that if you want a quality, act as if you already have it. I guess mindset plays a lot into our success as individuals, doesn't it? So don't be afraid to fake it till you make it. Sometimes it may be the only way to make it at all. This is SWA. You are with John Jr. Sherrington's 99.9 across Sydney. And now Roxette.

0: That is the Kid Laroi and Pieces. You are on Soir. You know, no matter your outlook on the guy, you have to admit that Trump's UFC on the lawn of the White House for his 80th birthday is probably one of the most badass things you can think of. I think if I were there, I would do the same. Not that it would cross my mind in the first place, to be honest, but given the opportunity, well, I'd have a go at it. The UFC has come out today to say that the little saga, the little party for old mate Trump, has cost the company $30 million. USD, so about $42 million Australian dollars. Of course, they had to set that all up. A purpose-built structure was constructed, holding about 4,000 seats with none available to the public. It was an invitation-only event. Tickets were reserved for, you know, political allies, financial sponsors, members of the military, people that Trump likes. And gate revenue contributes substantially to the earnings of a UFC event, as you can imagine. And an estimated $60 million USD was spent on production and overall costs, which the UFC was unable to recoup through sponsorship. So Trump's little party has cost him $30 million. From a ratings perspective, the Freedom 250 fight, that's what they called it, it was a big success. It brought in the biggest audience Paramount Plus has ever seen for a live event to date. 17 million people tuned in to watch that. I don't think in the long run this will set them back much. UFC is in early days. It's got to have at least 4 or 5 years of growth, I'd estimate. Johnny Maths on that one. Sadly, the UFC has seen other news today. Brazilian UFC fighter Alan Nascimento has died, age 34, suffering an apparent heart attack in his sleep. 34, hey? Whew. I'd be very curious to see the coroner's report on that. The young bloke looked fit as a fiddle. Could be on the cover of a men's health magazine. I'm not sure what type of supplements or additives being in the business like that would require. But sad news from the UFC today. 34 years old, eh? Poor young bloke. You are on Soir. This is John Jr. We'll get back to the music in just a second with Mike Mago.
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That is Disturbed with their cover of The Sound of Silence, of course, originally performed by the ever great Simon and Garfunkel. You are on Swa. Almost forgot. Don't worry, I haven't left it behind. We can't forget the old mighty Weird Ways Wednesday. Will we have a look at the unusual ways that people have met their fate over the course of history? We all know dumb ways to die, but sometimes they're not dumb, they're just plain bizarre. They're unusual ways that people meet their fate. And today we cross back to Belgium in 2002, where a 79-year-old retired engineer, well, perhaps he had just been watching Home Alone or something, because he installed 20 booby traps in his house with the reported intention of, well, doing what happened to him to his family, who he had become estranged from after being caught cheating on his wife. But he was killed by a shotgun pellet from one of the traps after accidentally activating it. He was presumed to have died by suicide until police inadvertently activated another trap. Thankfully, none of them died, but by all means, he met his fate. Mr. Lewis, he met his fate from his own booby trap. How's that? Yeah, that one does tend to get you every now and then, doesn't it? This is Swa. That is Weird Ways Wednesday. We're coming up 10 minutes away from 8 o'clock. Let's spin some Mr. Props. This is Praying to a God.

0: This is why you are with John Jr. That is Mr. Props and praying to a God on your live and local. Let's get some Broods, mother and father, coming up right now. We're heading up towards 8 o'clock. Coming up after 8 o'clock, you got Retro Rewind. Stay tuned for that and enjoy the tunes. Just a moment, we'll get this all sorted out.
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The 80s brought the suave look, the turnover in trends, the variety of styles, fashions and movement. Retro Rewind winds back the clock for two decades of the music. Hey, yeah!

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Hi, you with you Wednesday nights. Going back to 1983, featured on the compilation Breakers 83, Billy Joel, Uptown Girl. It's two decades of music that made history, 70s and 80s retro rock and pop each and every Wednesday night. Tonight we've got a bit of a boppy poppy feel. We've had a bit of a rock feel for the last few weeks and I'm pretty pumped and in a bit of a, you know, dancing mood, bopping along here in the studio tonight. Let's go back to 1979 with Olivia Newton-John from the album Totally Hot. Was the only single that charted. Great one. This one goes high as number 9 on the Aussie charts. This is A Little More Love. By the way, we've got Real Life and Corey Hart wearing his sunglasses at night right here on Retro Rewind on Swire 99.9, Sydney's West.

Retro Rewind. The music of the 70s and the 80s. I'm never, never 70s. Retro Rewind. The 70s and 80s.

from the album First Offence from 1984, Sunglasses at Night. Goes high as number 16 on the Aussie charts, number 7 in the US Billboard charts. And before that, Real Life, great Australian band with a bit of synth pop with Send Me an Angel from 1983. This is Retro Rewind. Hines here with you for your Wednesday night, 70s and 80s retro rock and pop, a very upbeat party feel for it tonight. Let's go back to the 70s. 1977. It's a double shot from 1977, actually. We've got Peter Allen and the 1977 TV Week Queen of Pop. And she won it in 1975, 76 and 77. And she's also a judge on Australian Idol. I think you might be able to figure out who it is, but here's Peter Allen. I Go to Rio. Right here on Retro Rewind on Sweet.

0: Well, that's definitely a genuine one-hit wonder from 1979. M with pop music. It was basically a top five hit in every country in the world except for France, where it got as high as number 12. Before that, a one-hit wonder from New Zealand, Kim Hart, with Love at First Sight from 1980, got as high as number 6 on the Aussie charts. And she only released one album in 1978, had two singles off it, You're a Changed Man and On My Toes Again, did nothing. And then every other song she released after that never got put on an album. They were all non-album singles, and that was her one and only hit. And we had Marsha Hines from 1977 with her highest charting hit, goes high as number 2, and that was You. And she was the 1975, 76 and 77 TV Week Queen of Pop, along with Johnny Farnham, who also won it. He was the King of Pop. This is Retro Rewind. Hi's with you for your Wednesday night. Great to have your company. It's 70s and 80s, retro rock and pop. And
1: Retro
0: there you go.
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0: On the way, Billy Ocean and George Vegas selection.
1: And the 80s. Retro Rewind. Two decades of music that made history.

The band that kicked off the skinny tie fad, The Knack, from 1979 with My Sharona on Retro Rewind. Let's go back to 1985, the year I consider the GOAT when it comes to the music of the 80s. We're going back to the album Suddenly by Billy Ocean. This is the second single of it. Follow up from Caribbean Queen, No More Love on the Run. Goes high as number 15 on the charts. It's time for some Loverboy. By the way, Joe Jackson, the George Baker Selection from 1970 on Retro Rewind with Hinesy on Soir 99.9, Sydney's West.

George Baker's election of 1970 with Little Greenback. The original title was Little Greenback, which is slang for the US dollar. However, the single was given that erroneous title of Little Green Bag, and some people took it to be about a bag of marijuana. And if you listen to the lyrics, you can understand how one could come to that conclusion. Before that, Joe Jackson from 1979. On its Is She Really Going Out With Him? Now, that was from his debut album, Look Sharp. The single was released originally in 1978, failed the chart. It was only on its reissue that it became a massive hit and got as high as number 15 on the Aussie charts. Well, tell you what, it's time for some new romantics. We're going back to 1981. Duran Duran from their self-titled debut album and their first top 10 hit here in Australia. And if you've seen the film clip, there's the PG version and there's the R-rated version. I have to say, the R-rated version of this film clip is very, very interesting. And the song is Girls on Film. On the way, some more great Aussie pop for you with I'm Talking and the Machinations. Right here on Retro Rewind on SWR 99.9, Sydney's West.

Machinations from 1983 from the album Esteem. Goes high as number 21 on the charts. It was Precious Sway. Wasn't their biggest charting single? Their highest charting single was No Saying It from their 1984 album Big Music. But the reason I chose that song was because it actually got as high as number 40 on the US dance chart. And before that, I'm talking with Do You Want to Be? Yeah. Tell you what. No, it wasn't. It was Hollywood from the album Bear Witness. I'm pretty lucky, actually. I was one of 500 lucky Australians who picked up a 40th anniversary reissue of that album on a beautiful, stunning blue vinyl, personally autographed by Kay. 40th anniversary reissue of that album on a beautiful, stunning blue vinyl, personally autographed by Kate and

0: here on Soir 99.9, Sydney's West.
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Modern Love, kicking off the second hour of Retro Rewind on Swar 99.9. Hines, you with you for Wednesday night. 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

The Sparks from 1980 from the album Terminal Jive. When I'm With You, guys, I was number 17 on the Aussie charts. Also from 1982, British band Haircut 100. Love Plus One goes high as number 10 on the Aussie charts from the album Pelican West. Let's go back to 1979 with a one-hit wonder band. They were called Night. The song is just a great one. You've heard it at plenty of parties. It's one of those middle of the night party songs when everyone's had a couple of brewskis and Dad says, come on, crank it up, son. This is Hot Summer Nights. Coming up at 9:30. We've got the awesome 80s, 30 minutes of great Aussie hits for you, as well as a few overseas ones as well, right here on SWR 99.9, Sydney's

0: The Fortunes from 1972, Storm in a Teacup on Retro Rewind. Before that, from 1970, actually August 1970, it was Paul Davis. I Just Want to Keep It Together, and Clout, a South African band from 1977 with Substitute. And that song, believe it or not, didn't chart here in Australia when it got released. Got number one in New Zealand, though. There you go. See, one of those one of those quirks, I suppose. New Zealand taste, our taste, it's all different. Tell you what, Saturday the 29th of August is the Soir Trivia Night at the Seven Hills RSL. Tell you what, there's only 7 tickets left. 7. So if you want to get your ticket, get in quick. We've got some great auctions on the night. One of the biggest auction prizes we've got up available is a fully autographed 2026 GWS jersey. 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And thank you to our wonderful sponsors, the GWS Giants, for donating that jersey. 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Otherwise, you will miss out. Coming up next, we've got the awesome 80s. We've got The Waitresses, Paul McCartney, Michael Jackson, and a triple shot of great Aussie synth pop. Coming up right here on Swar.
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The Waitresses from 1980. 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It was highest number 14 on the Aussie charts. 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We're going back to 1986 with Berlin from the album Count Three and Play. 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It was highest 18 on the Aussie charts. 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
1: From their 1983 album, Colour by Numbers, that was the lead single. Come a Chameleon. Gosseye's number one. That was a great album. It had 1, 2, 3, 4 top 20 singles here in Australia in 1983-1984. And we also had Paul McCartney and Michael Jackson from 83 with Say, Say, Say. Time to wrap up this week's Retro Rewind. If you've enjoyed tonight's show, don't worry. You can listen again from tomorrow morning. 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All the past shows are there. And this one, like I said, will be ready tomorrow morning at the beautiful time when you get up. Yeah, I'll go home tonight and I'll have it all ready for you. Tonight, to take it out, we're going three great synth pop tracks of the mid-80s, and they're all Australian. We've got QED, Everywhere I Go, Cutitar, Too Young for Promises, the album version, and Pseudo Echoes Don't Go. I'll be back from 8 o'clock next Wednesday night to do it again for you. Have a great week. Bye for now.

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2: 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We also have some good fun material at www.brigadekids.com. 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
2: 2026 will see Penrith Relay for Life celebrate its 25th anniversary, being held on Saturday the 12th of September and Sunday 13th of September 2026 at Harold Court Oval, located at 32 Herbert Street, Cambridge Park. 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We will be doing 25 hours for 25 years. 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
2: Hi there, Station Officer Brett Johnson from Fire and Rescue New South Wales, your local firey. Here to talk about smoke alarms in your home. For residential dwellings, a smoke alarm must be installed on each level of the home. The alarm should be installed between the kitchen and sleeping areas, close enough to be heard from the bedrooms. A common mistake is that smoke alarms are installed too close to the kitchen or bathroom. Fire and Rescue New South Wales recommends installing interconnected alarms in every bedroom, living space, including hallways and stairways, and even the garage. When it comes to maintaining your smoke alarms, every month, smoke alarms should be tested by pressing the button to ensure the battery and the alarm work. Every 6 months, the smoke alarm should be cleaned with a vacuum cleaner. This will remove any dust or particles that could prevent the smoke alarm from working properly. Once a year, if your smoke alarm has a battery, you should replace it annually. A good way to remember is to change it when you change your clocks at the end of daylight saving. If your smoke alarm uses a lithium battery, it is inbuilt into the alarm and cannot be replaced. The entire unit needs to be replaced every 10 years. And every 10 years, replace your smoke alarm. Smoke alarms do not last forever, and the sensitivity in all smoke alarms will reduce over time. All types of smoke alarms should be removed, replaced, and disposed of at least every 10 years. So just remember, if you have any questions, call your local fire station, and as always, stay safe out there.
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10: Hello, I'm Jefferson Shaw. The federal government claims coal is an unreliable asset and is no longer a baseload power source. Energy Minister Chris Bowen has made the accusation during an address to the National Press Club. Mr. Bowen also claims frequent breakdowns at coal-fired power stations are causing power bills to rise. But Shadow Energy Minister Dan Tehan argues coal plays a critical role in the electricity grid.
11: Chris Bowen doesn't know what he's talking about. I mean, coal is baseload power, and when the wind doesn't blow and the sun doesn't shine and we're not turning wind and solar into electrons, we need that baseload power.
10: One Nation claims the Home Affairs Minister has postponed a key speech because Labor doesn't want to reduce migration. Tony Burke has delayed an appearance at the National Press Club, claiming key elements of the address haven't been finalised. The speech had been expected to include sweeping cuts to migration. But One Nation leader Pauline Hanson has taken to social media to claim this was never the plan.
12: Something's rotten with this Labor government. Tony Burke was meant to give a big speech about cutting migration this week, but he cancelled it. Why? Because his cabinet doesn't want to cut a thing. Now Burke is fighting his own cabinet, the unions and the Greens.
10: More than a dozen recommendations made by an inquiry into the Bondi Junction stabbing attack have been accepted by the New South Wales government. 11 of the recommendations have been backed in full and 2 supported in principle, including strengthening support pathways for people with mental illness. 3 teenagers accused of murdering Melbourne Good Samaritan Aidan Becker have pleaded not guilty. The 22-year-old was allegedly stabbed to death while trying to save a 14-year-old boy during an attack in March. A training program is being introduced aimed at helping health professionals interact with men. Data shows many Australian males don't feel understood, respected, or connected to their healthcare provider. Movember's Ben Rogers says this leads to some men experiencing preventable health challenges.
13: So this program really helps to build practitioners' understanding of what might be happening for men, and also build their knowledge, tools and resources in best leveraging and supporting their engagement in care.
10: And 2 Iranian football players will call Australia home after becoming citizens at a ceremony in Brisbane. The pair had come to Australia in March to play in the Women's Asian Cup. The women, alongside several of their other teammates, sought asylum to escape the brutal regime in Tehran.
0: Swa Sport.
10: Checking sport, the Broncos are out to maintain their near-perfect record in the battle for Brisbane on Saturday. They're rank outsiders against the fifth-place Dolphins, who are desperate to jag their just second-ever win over the Broncos. The Wallabies have been training in temperatures exceeding 35 degrees in Osaka ahead of Saturday night's test against Japan. The AFL is considering playing next year's Women's Australia Island game in Ireland, and Alex De Minaur has defeated James Duckworth in the second round of the Canadian Open. That's the latest. I'm Jefferson Shaw.
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5: Morning mix with Five for you, SWR 99.9 Sydney's West. It is Thursday, the 6th of August 2026. Take a look at the weather today. We are going for a top of 18, sunshine about, but we are have to go through yet another chilly morning. 3 degrees outside. It is right about now. Friday, if we look ahead, it's going to be 19 and sunny. Saturday and Sunday also looking nice temperature-wise, with Sunday having a late shower. Let's get ourselves into the tunes and machinations. No saying it. I got an email yesterday about the sexiest suburbs from Love Honey. Well, we know where we're going with that conversation. So we'll be talking about that in this half an hour right here on the Morning Mix with Fifey Swap.

Yeah, let's talk about sex. Salt and Pepper right here on the Morning Mix with Fifey. Swa 99.9, Sydney's West. And I got this in my email yesterday. Hi, John. Love Honey has revealed its sexiest location and state using the sales data from 2025 to 2026. So, rightio, let's dive into this. Who is the sexiest area here in New South Wales? In the list of the top 10 sexiest locations, well, look, as I did say, there is a Western Sydney-based suburb out here in Blacktown that's in the top five, and that would be Lethbridge Park at number two. Yes, Lethbridge Park, you sexy little things, buying up on Love Honey. But the sexiest location goes to Brookvale. Yes, there are a few things that they have brought over in the sexiest city of New South Wales, including, believe it or not, Brookvale is the fifth biggest purchaser of extra large condoms. Now, Lethbridge Park, as I did say, came in at second in Western Sydney. They've actually come in fourth overall for fantasy toys. Oh, you sexy little deviants out there. But in terms of the state as a whole, we've actually dropped down the list from fourth to seventh. That's right, fourth to seventh. A few other states are a bit more sexier than us when it comes to the bedroom. If that is something I don't know how to go out and buy some, I don't know. But hey, whatever floats your boat. But yes, some areas definitely are sex on fire as we're getting some Kings of Leon sex on fire. 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Bit of a sexy kind of talk break that one was, wasn't it? Morning Mix with Fifey, Swa.

0: 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Let's go grab the news and the sport on the other side. A weather update for you from me, Olivia Rodrigo, not too far away as well, here on the Morning Mix with Fife Soir.
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3: Hello, I'm Jefferson Shaw. The federal government claims coal is an unreliable asset and is no longer a baseload power source. Energy Minister Chris Bowen has made the accusation during an address to the National Press Club. Mr. Bowen also claims frequent breakdowns at coal-fired power stations are causing power bills to rise. But Shadow Energy Minister Dan Tehan argues coal plays a critical role in the electricity grid.
4: Chris Bowen doesn't know what he's talking about. I mean, coal is baseload power, and when the wind doesn't blow and the sun doesn't shine and we're not turning wind and solar into electrons, we need that baseload power.
3: One Nation claims the Home Affairs Minister has postponed a key speech because Labor doesn't want to reduce migration. Tony Burke has delayed an appearance at the National Press Club, claiming key elements of the address haven't been finalised. The speech had been expected to include sweeping cuts to migration. But One Nation leader Pauline Hanson has taken to social media to claim this was never the plan.
5: Something's rotten with this Labor government. Tony Burke was meant to give a big speech about cutting migration this week, but he cancelled it. Why? Because his cabinet doesn't want to cut a thing. Now Burke is fighting his own cabinet, the unions and the Greens.
3: More than a dozen recommendations made by an inquiry into the Bondi Junction stabbing attack have been accepted by the New South Wales government. 11 of the recommendations have been backed in full and 2 supported in principle, including strengthening support pathways for people with mental illness. 3 teenagers accused of murdering Melbourne Good Samaritan Aidan Becker have pleaded not guilty. The 22-year-old was allegedly stabbed to death while trying to save a 14-year-old boy during an attack in March. A training program is being introduced aimed at helping health professionals interact with men. Data shows many Australian males don't feel understood, respected, or connected to their healthcare provider. Movember's Ben Rogers says this leads to some men experiencing preventable health challenges.
6: So this program really helps to build practitioners' understanding of what might be happening for men, and also build their knowledge, tools and resources in best leveraging and supporting their engagement in care.
3: And 2 Iranian football players will call Australia home after becoming citizens at a ceremony in Brisbane. The pair had come to Australia in March to play in the Women's Asian Cup. The women, alongside several of their other teammates, sought asylum to escape the brutal regime in Tehran.
2: Sport.
3: Checking sport, the Broncos are out to maintain their near-perfect record in the battle for Brisbane on Saturday. They're rank outsiders against the 5th-place Dolphins, who are desperate to jag their just second ever win over the Broncos. The Wallabies have been training in temperatures exceeding 35 degrees in Osaka ahead of Saturday night's test against Japan. The AFL is considering playing next year's Women's Australia Ireland game in Ireland, and Alex de Minaur has defeated James Duckworth in the second round of the Canadian Open. That's the latest. I'm Jefferson Sure.
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0: Quick look at the weather today. It's going to get to a top of 18 degrees. It's going to be mostly sunny across the day. We are freezing our butts off this morning, though. It is 3 degrees outside as we do chase that 18 degrees. Friday, 19 and sunny. Saturday, 19 and sunny. Sunday, a late shower. So Saturday is going to be the peak of the weekend for you. Coming up this half an hour, the New South Wales government accepts recommendations from the Bondi Junction coronial inquest. And now the stabbing that happened at Bondi happened 2 years ago, and we are just getting the accepting of the recommendations in 2026. Surely something has to be done quicker. We'll talk about that in this half an hour. Drop Dead right about now. Olivia Rigo.

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1: Corner shop, room full of Asha, right here on the Morning Mix with Fifey, SWA 99.9, Sydney's West. Now, the New South Wales government has announced that it will accept all recommendations directed towards it from the Westfield Bondi Junction coronial inquest 6 months after the findings were handed down. Now, Florida psychotic Joel Couch, he murdered six people and injured 10 others in the stabbing attack on April 13th, 2024. He was shot dead by police less than 6 minutes after the attack had begun. Now, 5 weeks in 2025, the New South Wales State Coroner Magistrate Teresa O'Sullivan heard from central figures about the atrocity with the aim to identify both failings and opportunities to strengthen the state's system and responses. Now, she has handed down 23 recommendations. 13 of these recommendations were directed to the state government, including Ambulance New South Wales and the Commissioner of the New South Wales Police Force. Back in April, New South Wales Premier Chris Minns and Mental Health Minister Rose Jackson said that the government had been carefully considering the findings, acknowledging the calls for action from bereaved loved ones. So there are a few recommendations that are going to be outlaid and the government is accepting them all. I find the fact that this happened in April of 2024 and we are now in August of 2026 and only now are the government accepting those recommendations when the coronial inquest happened last year. Surely something needs to happen to make it quicker so we're not spending valuable money wasted in, I guess, the prolonging between the time something happens, the coronial inquest, and then the acceptance of the recommendation. Surely it can be done in a quicker time frame so that, one, we get ourselves to where we need to be when something like this happens. Two, it's not played out in the media so that the loved ones of those that have passed away are still having to relive it every time it pops up on the news. And three, most of the stuff that's been recommended is common sense stuff. Back into the tunes we do go. What about this one from the Beach Boys, California Dreamin', right here on the Morning Mix with Fifey Swa.

0: Ray, where is my husband? Right here on the Morning Mix with Fifi Soir, 99.9, Sydney's West. Let's keep these tunes rolling as we drift closer to the 7 o'clock news. Cheryl Crow right about now, All I Want to Do, Morning Mix with Fifi Soir.
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2: Hello, I'm Jefferson Shaw. The federal government claims coal is an unreliable asset and is no longer a baseload power source. Energy Minister Chris Bowen has made the accusation during an address to the National Press Club. Mr. Bowen also claims frequent breakdowns at coal-fired power stations are causing power bills to rise. But Shadow Energy Minister Dan Tehan argues coal plays a critical role in the electricity grid.
3: Chris Bowen doesn't know what he's talking about. I mean, coal is baseload power, and when the wind doesn't blow and the sun doesn't shine and we're not turning wind and solar into electrons, we need that baseload power.
2: One Nation claims the Home Affairs Minister has postponed a key speech because Labor doesn't want to reduce migration. Tony Burke has delayed an appearance at the National Press Club, claiming key elements of the address haven't been finalised. The speech had been expected to include sweeping cuts to migration. But One Nation leader Pauline Hanson has taken to social media to claim this was never the plan.
4: Something's rotten with this Labor government. Tony Burke was meant to give a big speech about cutting migration this week, but he cancelled it. Why? Because his cabinet doesn't want to cut a thing. Now Burke is fighting his own cabinet, the unions and the Greens.
2: More than a dozen recommendations made by an inquiry into the Bondi Junction stabbing attack have been accepted by the New South Wales government. 11 of the recommendations have been backed in full and 2 supported in principle, including strengthening support pathways for people with mental illness. 3 teenagers accused of murdering Melbourne Good Samaritan Aidan Becker have pleaded not guilty. The 22-year-old was allegedly stabbed to death while trying to save a 14-year-old boy during an attack in March. A training program is being introduced aimed at helping health professionals interact with men. Data shows many Australian males don't feel understood, respected, or connected to their healthcare provider. Movember's Ben Rogers says this leads to some men experiencing preventable health challenges.
5: So this program really helps to build practitioners' understanding of what might be happening for men, and also build their knowledge, tools and resources in the best leveraging and supporting their engagement in care.
2: And 2 Iranian football players will call Australia home after becoming citizens at a ceremony in Brisbane. The pair had come to Australia in March to play in the Women's Asian Cup. The women, alongside several of their other teammates, sought asylum to escape the brutal regime in Tehran.
1: Sport.
2: Checking sport, the Broncos are out to maintain their near-perfect record in the battle for Brisbane on Saturday. Their rank outsiders against the fifth-place Dolphins, who are desperate to jag their just second-ever win over the Broncos. The Wallabies have been training in temperatures exceeding 35 degrees in Osaka ahead of Saturday night's test against Japan. The AFL is considering playing next year's Women's Australia Island game in Ireland, and Alex de Minaur has defeated James Duckworth in the second round of the Canadian Open. That's the latest. I'm Jefferson Shaw.
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7: Morning mix with Fifey here on Swa 99.9 Sydney's West, just after 7 a.m. Thursday 6th of August. I am excited because I am driving to Melbourne tonight to go racing. But the weather right now, it is literally 4 degrees outside. We are hoping to get to a top of 18 degrees today. Sunshine and a bit of wind about. Friday will be 19 degrees and sunny. Copy and paste for your Saturday. A late shower on the cards for Sunday evening. Let's get ourselves into the tunes with Radio Gaga. Come up this half an hour. Footy tips. Let's go for another round of footy tips here on the Morning Mix. Fresh off a full round, I am.

0: Daughter, Pearl Jam, Morning Mix with Fife Eswa, 99.9, Sydney's West, taking a look at the footy tips for this week. AFL, only a couple of rounds left before semi-finals, and we're only really after two teams here, aren't we? Sydney Swans are taking on Port Adelaide, and I've tipped Sydney Swans. I've also tipped the GWS to defeat Gold Coast because, hey, there is a lot to play for there. A spot in the 10 is what is going to go down if we can continue to win the GWS Giants. In the other games, Western Bulldogs is who I tipped. Hawthorn, Fremantle, Geelong, Adelaide, Collingwood and Carlton. Let's get ourselves into the NRL now. In the NRL, it's pretty much the same. The teams that are in the finals are the ones that are generally the favourites. I've tipped the Cowboys to defeat the Titans and come back from that shellacking last week because they've got more to play for. They're sitting in ninth spot, so every victory can be a step closer to the eight. Tip Panthers to defeat the Warriors over New Zealand. Roosters to do away with the Bulldogs pretty easily. Manly have more to play for than the Storm because their season's still alive, so I've gone for Manly. Gone with Dolphins to get the victory over Big Brother Broncos. Rabbitohs got more to play for than the Eels, so definitely a chance for the Rabbitohs to get the victory there. The Knights will get over the Raiders, and 98% of us on ESPN Footy Tips believe the Sharks are going to do away with the Dragons very easily. And that is the Footy Tips. Get them in. Tonight is when the round's kicking off, so get your tips in. Right now, Hilltop Hoods, 1955, right here on the Morning Mix with 5 Feet Swa.
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0: 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Time to go grab the news and the sport. I've got a weather update for you, not too far away, right here on the Morning Mix with Fifi Swart.
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6: Hello, I'm Jefferson Shaw. The federal government claims coal is an unreliable asset and is no longer a baseload power source. Energy Minister Chris Bowen has made the accusation during an address to the National Press Club. Mr. Bowen also claims frequent breakdowns at coal-fired power stations are causing power bills to rise. But Shadow Energy Minister Dan Tehan argues coal plays a critical role in the electricity grid.
7: Chris Bowen doesn't know what he's talking about. I mean, coal is baseload power, and when the wind doesn't blow and the sun doesn't shine and we're not turning wind and solar into electrons, we need that baseload power.
6: One Nation claims the Home Affairs Minister has postponed a key speech because Labor doesn't want to reduce migration. Tony Burke has delayed an appearance at the National Press Club, claiming key elements of the address haven't been finalised. The speech had been expected to include sweeping cuts to migration. But One Nation leader Pauline Hanson has taken to social media to claim this was never the plan.
8: Something's rotten with this Labor government. Tony Burke was meant to give a big speech about cutting migration this week, but he cancelled it. Why? Because his cabinet doesn't want to cut a thing. Now Burke is fighting his own cabinet, the unions and the Greens.
6: More than a dozen recommendations made by an inquiry into the Bondi Junction stabbing attack have been accepted by the New South Wales government. 11 of the recommendations have been backed in full and 2 supported in principle, including strengthening support pathways for people with mental illness. 3 teenagers accused of murdering Melbourne Good Samaritan Aidan Becker have pleaded not guilty. The 22-year-old was allegedly stabbed to death while trying to save a 14-year-old boy during an attack in March. A training program is being introduced aimed at helping health professionals interact with men. Data shows many Australian males don't feel understood, respected, or connected to their healthcare provider. Movember's Ben Rogers says this leads to some men experiencing preventable health challenges.
9: So this program really helps to build practitioners' understanding of what might be happening for men, and also builds their knowledge, tools and resources in best leveraging and supporting their engagement in care.
6: And 2 Iranian football players will call Australia home after becoming citizens at a ceremony in Brisbane. The pair had come to Australia in March to play in the Women's Asian Cup. The women, alongside several of their other teammates, sought asylum to escape the brutal regime in Tehran.
4: Sport.
6: Checking sport, the Broncos are out to maintain their near-perfect record in the battle for Brisbane on Saturday. Their rank outsiders against the 5th-place Dolphins, who are desperate to jag their just 2nd-ever win over the Broncos. The Wallabies have been training in temperatures exceeding 35 degrees in Osaka ahead of Saturday night's test against Japan. The AFL is considering playing next year's Women's Australia Island game in Ireland, and Alex de Minaur has defeated James Duckworth in the second round of the Canadian Open. That's the latest. I'm Jefferson Shaw.
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0: A quick look at the weather today here on the Morning Mix with Fifi, and it's going to be a good day today. Mostly sunny, 18 degrees. We are currently sitting at 4 degrees. It will get warmer, trust me, it will get warmer. It's going to be up to 18 degrees. Friday, 19 and sunny. Saturday, copy and paste. Sunday, a late shower and 20 degrees. Let's get ourselves into the tunes with this one. And People, Sight for Sore Eyes. Come on, this half an hour. Go chatting with the Mayor of Blacktown City, Mayor Brad Bunting. Right here on the Morning Mix with Fifi Swa.

0: Morning Mix with Fifey Swar, 99.9, Ella Langley, choosing Texas. Let's go and dive in conversation with the Mayor of Blacktown City, Mayor Brad Bunting. And Mayor, now you were over here not long ago in this area, but our Blacktown City athletes have absolutely smashed the global stage in the Commonwealth Games, and you want to give a few shout-outs to a few local residents that have just absolutely smashed their goals.
1: There was. You know, it's great to see Aussies winning gold, but especially when it's locals, Gordon Allen, Isaac B. Croft from Quakers Hill, Tim Hodge, Desley. I'm gonna mess this up, but I'm gonna give it a go. Owusu. Yeah. She's from Marsden Park, all doing great, winning gold in Glasgow. And Fifey, Tim Hodge got to also carry the King's baton as well, which is a great honour for anybody to carry the flag or the baton in an opening ceremony. So very, very proud, Mayor here in Blacktown, of all our great athletes doing really well in the Commonwealth Games.
0: Well, I would dare say that these lovely athletes could just very well be nominees for Sportsperson of the Year next year in their fields, because we know that we just had this year's one, but these guys could very well be on the radar for next year. Is that correct in saying that,
1: Yeah, I would be saying you're spot on. Tim Hodge is obviously a previous winner. I reckon some of the others would be right up there challenging. Definitely, you know, you win on the world stage, you're a big chance of taking out an award in the Blacktown Awards.
0: Well, maybe an idea, Mayor, as we get into talking about brand new parks that are opening, because when you left, parks were close to being done. Now they are done. Maybe some of the parks in and around Blacktown might have to now have, I guess, plaques put up on rocks of our local sports people doing absolutely great things, so that people can then go and look at their achievements down the path. But we have ourselves some great parks opening up.
1: We do have some new parks, especially in the new areas. We try to update as many of the old parks as possible every year. We're still working on that. But as we build these new suburbs, we need to have the parks, bigger parks, pocket parks opening up. We opened up one just recently at Rouse Hill on India Parade last weekend. The kids are out in force, loving the Flying Fox and the other swings and things that are out there. And this Saturday, we'll be opening one at Tallawong Yarra Park. On Saturday between 10 and 2, we've got a free sausage sizzle, jumping castle, and, of course, all the play equipment out there for the kids to run around on. I've got to say thanks to Michelle Rowland, the federal MP for Greenway, for assisting with some funds to help us get this park up and running. And, of course, you know, not too far away is Ken Birdsey at Schofields, the big major sporting and park precinct in that area, opening very, very soon.
0: And I see it's going to be four soccer fields, two cricket ovals, and a massive playground, including a climbing area and also some trampolines, fitness equipment, and so much more. Council providing awesome areas for recreational health, fitness, and everything else. Mayor, it's been good to hear your voice. It's been a while since we've had you here on the Morning Mix, so it was very good for you to be able to be welcomed back across this hour here on the Morning Mix.
1: Good to be with you again, Fifey, and good. I'll catch up with you next week, and we'll talk all things happening in Blacktown.
0: Exactly right, and I'm going to beat your body in a running race very soon. I do believe I feel energized as we leave the mayor there to go back and do some great things within the community. Let's get into the songs now. Roachford, Lay Your Love on Me, right here on the Morning Mix with Fifey Swar, 99.9 Sydney's West.

Mr. Everidge, bring me some water. Morning Mix with Fifey Spa, 99.9 Sydney's West. We are etching ourselves closer to the 8 o'clock hour. That means school zones are about to kick in for another day. Getting us to the news will be some Zach Bryan with Something in the Orange right here on the Morning Mix with Fifey Spa.

0: the way the orange touches all things around. 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Please turn those headlights around. 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
5: Good morning, I'm Sasha Foote. The federal opposition claims housing shortages will last another 7 years, even if net overseas migration immediately fell in line with budget forecasts. Home Affairs Minister Tony Burke was due to address migration changes in an address today, but the speech has been postponed due to elements which could not be finalised in time. National Senator Bridget McKenzie says the government needs to take action now.
6: And what we're seeing here from Tony Burke is it trying to get their own target under control, and that's a target of 2 million new arrivals over 6 years. So we are very, very concerned. We've been saying this for a long time.
5: The federal government is considering shelving its proposed gambling reforms instead of agreeing to changes proposed by other parties. Senior Labor sources say the bill could be pulled and existing rules left in place if a compromise cannot be reached in the Senate. The father of an Australian woman killed in the United States believes her children would have a better life if they are allowed to be brought to Australia. Her husband, Jesse Nicholas Jones, is accused of murdering 33-year-old Megan Bowler in April. The children are currently in the care of their paternal grandparents in the US, but Megan's father, Tony, says they're facing a complex legal battle to bring them here.
7: We're going to try and be her voice and stand up for what we think is right. And they're so young that we can give them a good opportunity. And my other daughter, Madison, has bravely stepped up and she's going to see if she can raise the children here.
5: More than 900 DNA statements provided to Queensland Police and state prosecutors over a three-year period is being reviewed by Forensic Science Queensland. A scientist identified an error in the paperwork while giving evidence in court, prompting the immediate review. Australia will modernise its national breast cancer screening program by moving beyond traditional mammograms. Under a newly endorsed framework, women will be offered multi-tiered screening pathways based on lifestyle, family history and personal risks. It's expected to deliver earlier diagnoses and reduce the intensity of treatment. Also making news, police in Queensland are treating the death of a woman and man at a property in the state's southwest as a suspected murder-suicide. And Iranian officials are confident progress is being made in talks with Oman about reopening the Strait of Hormuz.
1: SWAR Sport.
5: Checking sport, round 23 of the NRL kicks off tonight with a Queensland derby on the Gold Coast. The Titans host the Cowboys, with both sides out to flip the script following horror losses last week. Meanwhile, NRL officials have reportedly arrived in England to hold talks with clubs as the prospect of a groundbreaking deal with the Super League nears completion. And the Giants have shut down reports senior player Jake Stringer is offside with his teammates. That is the very latest. I'm Sasha Foote.
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9: SWAR 99.9 weather. Morning, Metro 5 for SWAR 99.9. Sydney's West, just after 8 a.m. School zones are now in effect Thursday, 6th of August. We are in for a sunny day today, 18 degrees. It was a low of 2 this morning. We are in for a sunny day today, 18 degrees. It was a low of 2 this morning. It is currently

And there are daily fines for you if you do not do it. I'll let you know what that is and when it will happen if you fail to do the census. Right here on the Morning Mix with Fifey Swa.

Rachel Fahim, Deep N, Morning Mix with Fifey. SWA 99.9, Sydney's West. Now, the Australian Bureau of Statistics has brought out the 2026 census. Now, you can do it online or you can request for a hard copy. If you wanted a hard copy, my suggestion to you is you should have done it by now. Do it online by next Tuesday. There are fines for it. We'll get to that very shortly. But why do the census? Well, census helps create data that is able to help community groups, businesses, and governments make some important decisions about what to do next in the local community. Now, off the previous census, we were able to create an All Abilities League for the AFL down in Geelong. Basically, that's an opportunity to be able to help out the All Abilities people be able to play sport because, hey, look, everyone deserves to be able to have fun and play some sports. So just little things like that. Also, the data will shape migrant experiences in Australia, be able to build resilient regional and rural communities from the population of the census data, and then also the communities to be able to make healthy choices. They're some of the great things you can get out of the census. Also, it tells the government where the focus for money needs to be spent based on the population in certain areas. Now, we do know capital cities are bigger than the rest, and as such, they do go off the census data information to be able to decide what needs to be done in terms of funding, spending, and everything else. Now, some of the questions are in the census. Just your normal ones, your address, how many people in the household, personal details, cultural background, personal characteristics and education, income and work, details of people who are away, dwellings and housings and national archives. There are a few new questions in the census this time around, including gender and sexual orientation. Those questions are new due to the growth in, I would say, non-binary and the different genders that are out there. I won't go any further into that. Privacy is a big one. They have up on the website at info.census.abs.gov.au on how they keep your information safe. There is a Census and Statistic Act that's been around since 1905, also a Privacy Act, which was last updated in 1988. So you'll be able to check out all the privacy stuff. Now, the all-important one. What about if I don't want to do it, Fifey? What about if I don't want to do the census? Well, look, that is well and within your right to do whatever you feel necessary. However, I'll let you know that there is a daily fine for failing to complete the 2026 census. And I'll give it to you now. It's dearer than not doing the election. So you know when we do the election, we go and vote. If you don't vote the election, I'll tell you now, the census fine is dearer than the election fine, and it's a daily fine. It's up to $364 a day, so you will accumulate fines because the fine is applied daily. Consistently refusing to complete the form can result into fines of up to $2,500 a week if you fail to do so. False information. So if you knowingly provide false information or misleading statements, you can get a larger one-off fine of up to $3,640. Now, they won't fine you straight away. The Australian Bureau of Statistics will contact you with reminders to encourage participation. Fines will only be pursued if you ignore a formal, written, legal instruction to comply. So my suggestion to you is just do it this weekend. It's up there ready to go. Get up there and fill out the census, and then you're done. Whatever it takes, Imagine Dragons right here on the Morning Mix with Fifey Swa.

0: Jonas Brother, Strong Enough, Morning Mix with Fifey Soir, 99.9 Sydney's West. Let's go grab the news and the sport on the other side. I have a weather update for you and a song from Pink coming your way right here on the Morning Mix with Fifey Soir, 99.9 Sydney's West.
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3: MacKillop Season's Stormbirds program is an evidence-based small group intervention designed specifically to support children and young people after natural disasters. It has supported over 10,000 Australian and New Zealand children and young people impacted by bushfires, floods, storms, cyclones and earthquakes, and is playing a critical role in helping schools and communities rebuild resilience and well-being. For details, visit MacKillopSeasons.org.au. 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
4: Good morning, I'm Sasha Foote. The federal opposition claims housing shortages will last another 7 years, even if net overseas migration immediately fell in line with budget forecasts. Home Affairs Minister Tony Burke was due to address migration changes in an address today, but the speech has been postponed due to elements which could not be finalised in time. National Senator Bridget McKenzie says the government needs to take action now.
5: And what we're seeing here from Tony Burke is it trying to get their own target under control, and that's a target of 2 million new arrivals over 6 years. So we are very, very concerned. We've been saying this for a long time.
4: The federal government is considering shelving its proposed gambling reforms instead of agreeing to changes proposed by other parties. Senior Labor sources say the bill could be pulled and existing rules left in place if a compromise cannot be reached in the Senate. The father of an Australian woman killed in the United States believes her children would have a better life if they are allowed to be brought to Australia. Her husband, Jesse Nicholas Jones, is accused of murdering 33-year-old Megan Bowler in April. The children are currently in the care of their paternal grandparents in the US, but Megan's father, Tony, says they're facing a complex legal battle to bring them here.
6: We're going to try and be her voice and stand up for what we think is right. And they're so young that we can give them a good opportunity. And my other daughter, Madison, has bravely stepped up and she's going to see if she can raise the children here.
4: More than 900 DNA statements provided to Queensland Police and state prosecutors over a three-year period is being reviewed by Forensic Science Queensland. A scientist identified an error in the paperwork while giving evidence in court, prompting the immediate review. Australia will modernise its national breast cancer screening program by moving beyond traditional mammograms. Under a newly endorsed framework, women will be offered multi-tiered screening pathways based on lifestyle, family history and personal risks. It's expected to deliver earlier diagnoses and reduce the intensity of treatment. Also making news, police in Queensland are treating the death of a woman and man at a property in the state's southwest as a suspected murder-suicide. And Iranian officials are confident progress is being made in talks with Oman about reopening the Strait of Hormuz.
1: SWAT Sport.
4: Checking sport, round 23 of the NRL kicks off tonight with a Queensland derby on the Gold Coast. The Titans host the Cowboys, with both sides out to flip the script following horror losses last week. Meanwhile, NRL officials have reportedly arrived in England to hold talks with clubs as the prospect of a groundbreaking deal with the Super League nears completion. And the Giants have shut down reports senior player Jake Stringer is offside with his teammates. That is the very latest. I'm Sasha Foote.
7: Hi, this is John Mayer for Rad. 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
0: A quick look at the weather today, and I can tell you it's going to be a sunny day once we get over this chill factor. 5 degrees currently outside right about now. It's going to get as high as 18 today. It got as low as 2 overnight. Ooh, ooh, ooh, it was nippy coming in this morning. I give you the drum. Friday, sunny and 19. Saturday, a copy and paste. Sunday, a late shower on the cards and 20 degrees. Coming this half an hour, I'm going to let you know what's on SWA tonight. And also, I'll give you a reminder on who is filling in for me because I am about to head down to Melbourne very soon and go racing this weekend. So I need someone to fill in for me tomorrow and also for Monday. So I'll let you know that very soon. Right now, though, Stupid Girls, Pink, Morning Mix with Fifey, SWA.

Taylor Swift, Elizabeth Taylor, right here on the Morning Mix with Fifey. SWA 99.9, Sydney's West. Now, what's coming up on SWA today? You've got some great tunes to get you through your working day. Linda will be back on deck from 4 p.m. to Savo, driving you home until 6 p.m. Now, from 6 p.m, something for everyone, and we have ourselves a bunch of fill-ins on tonight. Johnny Bones will be filling in for Stevie K. Now, if you haven't heard Bones' voice before, I suggest you do listen in because he will be the man that'll be in this hot seat for the next 2 days. Yes, Friday and Monday, Johnny Bones will be filling in on the Morning Mix with Fifey. It'll be Bones filling in for you, and he does a great job in filling in. He is the fill-in expert. As evident, he's doing retro tunes tonight from 6 p.m. From 8 p.m, Paul has decided he wanted to go watch the Penny Panthers defeat the Warriors over there in New Zealand, so he's off air at the moment. And Brett from our show on Monday nights that was on last year, Hard Rock Hard, will be filling in. Brett J. Langley, another fill-in for tonight. And then Beneath the Remains with Metal Matt from 10 p.m. Program guide at swa999.com.au is your helping guide into deciding what your favourite program is, and you can find it and make sure you don't miss it. Let's get ourselves back into the tunes, and I'll come back and wrap it all up for the last time this week for me. The Script, Superheroes, right here on the Morning Mix of Fifey. SWA.

0: summer I chose good.
1: Guy Sebastian, I chose good right here on the morning mix with Fifey. Swire 99.9, Sydney's West. Well, it is that time of the day to say goodbye. We've come to the end of the morning mix, and I won't be on air tomorrow. No, that's right. I will be in Melbourne tomorrow getting ready to go racing at Sandown Motorsport Park. Look, if you do love your motorsport and you do want to watch a bit of that and see if you see how I'm going, it will be live on YouTube for free. Just type in Victorian State Motor Series. It'll pop up and you'll be able to watch some live racing from the south of New South Wales in Victoria, Mexican state, as we call it. What do we speak about here on this morning? Well, we had a chat with the mayor. He was very excited to be able to promote some of the Blacktown athletes doing some great things. Some parks are opening up in and around town as well. Brookvale named the sexiest place in New South Wales based off toy sales purchases in the bedroom. Interesting. Lethbridge Park came in second. All you Lethbridge Parkians out there. Oh, what are you getting up to? It's time for me to get out of here. Uru, we're going to get out with some Silverchair. I'll catch you next Tuesday. That's right. Next Tuesday is when I'll be back on the morning mix. Have yourself a great one. Be safe. Don't do anything I wouldn't do, which leaves you next to nothing to do anyway. Morning mix with Fifey. Over and out. Bye-bye.

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3: Hello, I'm Sasha Foote. The federal opposition leader warns housing shortages will last another 7 years, even if net overseas migration immediately fell in line with budget forecasts. Home Affairs Minister Tony Burke cancelled a planned address on migration changes today. Angus Taylor says current migration levels remain well ahead of new home construction. Cycling advocates are backing a move by the federal government to introduce national safety and compliance standards for e-bikes. Backed by $6.6 million in federal funding, a new national framework has been announced, aligning Australia with leading international regulations. Bicycle Industries Australia General Manager Peter Burke says the reforms will provide greater clarity for riders.
4: So this will mean that a consumer going into a shop will have confidence that the product that they are buying is a good quality, it's compliant, and it's the right speed, right power, and it can be used on the road legally.
3: A man in his 40s and a 23-year-old woman have been found dead at a property in outback Queensland. Several streets surrounding the Charleville home were thrown into lockdown for 8 hours after police responded to reports of a serious assault. Detectives are treating the deaths as a suspected murder-suicide. Further charges have been laid against a Perth paediatrician accused of child sex offences. Child Abuse Squad detectives have identified 7 new alleged victims. The 41-year-old is now facing 72 offences relating to the alleged abuse of 18 children. Telehealth provider UpDoc says it's notifying customers of a security breach involving unauthorised access to a third-party system. Hackers briefly accessed customer details on the 31st of July. UpDoc maintains no financial or medical records were exposed and that users do not need to take immediate action. An astrophysicist says it's not unusual for space debris to crash straight into the moon amid calls for tighter spacecraft regulations. A telescope in Chile spotted a SpaceX rocket slamming into the moon, as scientists had predicted, but the collision is yet to be officially confirmed. Swinburne University of Technology Dr. Rebecca Allen says the moon is becoming a growing junkyard.
5: And because our poor little satellite doesn't have an atmosphere, it's quite used to getting pummeled by debris from space.
3: Sport. Checking sport, round 23 of the NRL kicks off tonight with the Cowboys taking on the Titans on the Gold Coast. North Queensland will be keen to bounce back after a humiliating 70-point loss to the Roosters. Gianni Infantino will remain as FIFA president after he received the backing of senior executives. The 56-year-old has now issued an apology over his botched plan to sell stakes in the World Cup. And a soccer player has been killed after he was struck by lightning during a third-tier regional match in Thailand. That is the latest. I'm Sam.
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like you. 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Well, gotta go. I'm almost at the bridge now. Oh shit, I forgot. How am I supposed to send this shit out?

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4: Hello, I'm Sasha Foote. A 45-year-old man and a 23-year-old woman who was understood to be pregnant have been found dead inside a rural Queensland home. It's being treated as a suspected murder-suicide. The incident at Charleville sent nearby streets into lockdown for about 8 hours after officers responded to reports of a serious assault. A toddler is understood to have been hospitalised with minor leg injuries. If you or someone you know needs help, contact 1-800-RESPECT. The federal opposition leader is urging the government to take decisive action on migration after a postponed speech by the Home Affairs